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1: All right, welcome back to the show. As promised, we have our special guest with us on the phone, the candidate for Labour Party, Matt Roskell. He's been a cabinet minister in the past, also the Minister of Auckland in the past. We have Michael Ward. Michael, welcome to the show.
2: Good evening. Great to be with you, Rahul.
1: Good evening. Good evening, Michael. You've been doing lots of work locally. I've been seeing lots of things happening now. You made a really good video on this topic as well, which got lots of comments and views in terms of Shane Jones, which this sort of, I don't know what to call it, racial politics, or what's the right word? Is that common? Is that what we expect from sort of minor parties, or I don't know what you think?
2: Yeah, well, we certainly don't want it to be common in New Zealand.
1: Yeah.
2: We want this to be a country in which we are unified and we respect each other. Some people have called it racial politics. The word that I've used, that I've said, it was ignorant and hypocritical. It's ignorant because Shane Jones is talking about the Indian community as if it's just this thing from the outside, as opposed to the fact that the Indian community is a part of our society and has been for 160 years.

0: New Zealand.
1: Yeah.
0: And it's hypocritical because this guy's been in cabinet at the top table for nearly 3 years. And actually, some of the changes they've made to immigration policy have actually been doing exactly the opposite of what he's saying in these charged up comments now. So it's not actually about making anything better. It's not actually about better policy. Mm. And he actually said it himself after these comments. He says, I use hyperbole because I get more attention.
1: Mm.
0: So he's basically very willing to make people in the Indian community feel targeted, feel hurt, and belittled because it gets them more clicks. And I think that's a disgraceful way of behaving. So I keep calling them out for that. And I'm pleased that other people have as well.
1: Yeah, no, thank you for that. I think, Michael, but look, NZ First has always been in this position where, you know, they are able to, you know, parties need them and to govern often, right? And they can be hard to control. So what's going to happen next? What if you need them? Are you going to be able to control Shane Jones? I don't know.
0: Well, look, our leader Chris Hipkins has said that before the election, he will let New Zealanders know very, very clearly how Labour plans to work with other parties, which parties will work with him and which we won't. So I can't get too ahead of that. He'll make that clear so people will know before they vote.
1: Yeah.
0: But look, you just got to remember that New Zealand First has been in government with other parties and prime ministers at times. They were in government with when Helen Clark was the prime minister.
1: Yeah.
0: They were in government when Jacinda Ardern was the prime minister.
1: Yes.
0: And actually one thing I would say is I think both of those prime ministers had much more control over the situation than Christopher Luxon does at the moment.
1: Hmm.
0: I can imagine that if a cabinet minister under Helen Clark had have been behaving like this and saying these sorts of things, there would have been a much stronger position from her. So, yeah, of course, MMP, different parties, it can be a little bit messier at times. There's no doubt about that. And that's a system that voters said they want us to work with. But it's looking at the moment like the government's pretty chaotic when you've got people speaking up and saying these sorts of things.
1: I saw your public meeting, which was quite well attended in Blockhouse Bay around Bolton Street housing development. Now, Michael, if you were to come into power, can you really actually make a difference there? Or it's sort of listening to people and doing what you can?
0: You have to have the attitude that you can make a difference. You know, I want to be the MP for Mount Gaskill again.
1: Yeah.
0: And, you know, you're not an MP just to kind of take photos and be a cheerleader. You've got to be an MP who's willing to go in and fight for your community. And so for people who might not know, this is an area where there's been a lot of community discussion and controversy over a number of years about a housing development.
1: Mm.
0: People weren't happy with the plans that were in place when we were last in government from Kāinga Ora.
1: Yeah.
0: But now the site's been empty for 3 years. So, you know, my commitment to the community has been to listen to what they want. What they want is a public housing development there that's focused on pensioner housing, which they used to have.
1: Yes.
0: And, yeah, I'm saying as a candidate, and if I have the privilege of being the MP, I will go in and help to make that happen. And you do that by running a campaign, by lobbying your colleagues, by going to Housing New Zealand and working through with them and building up a strong push from the community level to get the right outcome. And that's something I really enjoy as a candidate, as an MP, is picking up an issue like that and saying, okay, how do we get from where we are now to a good outcome for the community? It's not always easy, but that is the job of an MP.
1: Yeah, Michael, just one question in terms of in your experience in politics. Look, there are some big ticket items when we look at infrastructure, we look at education, we look at healthcare, where we do want cross-party cooperation. In general, are people willing to work together? Because last thing we want is if Labour comes back and they get rid of everything national debt and then vice versa, are people willing to work together? It's difficult, I mean.
0: Look, I think New Zealanders are sick and tired of this approach where, just for political reasons, big things that were in train get completely overturned every time there's a change of government. And I think the best example of that is what happened with the inter-island affairs after the last change of government.
1: Yeah.
0: That kind of approach just takes the country backwards. So look, there are always going to be differences between the political parties, and actually that's important because people need to have some choices about the direction they want the country to go in.
1: Yeah.
0: But I think there are some areas, and infrastructure is one of those areas, where it is important that you have a long-term plan for the country. And, you know, maybe you can't agree on 100% of stuff. Maybe you can't agree on 90% of stuff. But we would be much better off if we could agree on perhaps 80% of it. These are projects, transport projects, water projects, housing projects, whatever it is, that you need to think about over a 30, 40, 50-year time frame. And so you can't go jiggling it around every 3 years.
1: Yeah.
0: And Barbara Edmonds, the finance and infrastructure spokesperson for Labor, has said very clearly that she wants to work with other parties, with the Infrastructure Commission, to start getting much more consensus and long-term planning in this area. And look, as a former transport minister, that's something that I think would have real value for New Zealand. Again, when the government changed, all of the work we were doing on some really important big transport projects in Auckland and Christchurch and Wellington, in fact, all just got overturned. Years of work just got completely stopped. Instead of us getting together and saying, how do we get a good long-term solution for the country? So you can't do it on everything, but I favour finding the places where we can to give more certainty and to focus on what's best for New Zealand.
1: Yeah, and Michael, same in education. I mean, look, Erica's come out with a huge re-ramp, and there's obviously two sides to the coin. There's always going to be unions and teachers and consultation, and she's saying she has, some are saying they haven't. Now, if that goes ahead, I know there's still a lot of noise in that space, but I know you can't get ahead of this because that's what Chris Hipkins is going to announce one day, but don't you think our future is dependent on this? We have to have a cross-party agreement in education?
0: Well, look, the thing in education is that for a long time it has actually worked pretty well. So things like NCEA, that started being developed in the 1990s under the national government of that time.
1: Yeah.
0: And it was then implemented under the Helen Clark government when Trevor Mallard was the Minister of Education.
1: Yeah.
0: Things like the New Zealand curriculum have actually largely been developed not by politicians, but by the sector as a group of professionals. And one of the problems you get is that when politicians decide that they're going to meddle too much in some of those really kind of detailed things, you start to have some of these sorts of problems. And that's what you're hearing from the education sector. It's professionals who know about teaching and pedagogy, which is, you know, the way that you teach, saying, well, actually, what we're getting now is politicians and external forces kind of shaping what that is, and it sometimes seems like there's another agenda. So that's a real concern, because you do want that to be stable. You don't want to, you know, my kids are at, my middle boy at the moment, he's in year 11.
1: Yeah.
0: I want to know that his qualifications that he gets over the next couple of years are going to be have long-term recognition, and it's going to be really important from him. You can't have that chopping and changing all the time. So what Labor has said is that we've got real concerns about what's happening at the moment, and I hear that from principals and teachers in Mount Ross School that I talk to, but we're not going to come in and just suddenly turn everything over, because we think that would be hugely disruptive for the sector as well. Our approach is going to be a much calmer one, where we sit down with the sector. If there are things that are happening that are damaging and taking us backwards, of course we need to address that. But also, if there are some things that have come in under this government that are positive in this area, we're not going to get rid of that just for politics. You actually need to take a practical approach to this and try and get back to having some consensus, I think.
1: I agree. I mean, in the sense, but I do think that literacy and numeracy were low and are still low, and National has done some work in there. And I do think there is some positive signs, and I hope that keeps getting better. I'm sure Labour will have other ideas, but again, it's a little bit of ideology and a little bit of, you know, there's teachers, but there's also unions involved, and it's not as straightforward as you know. Just switching up a little bit on our final question. So FTA is now signed, and obviously it will be slowly implemented and things will come in place. So what was Labour was happy overall, or they just wanted a few clarifications? Is that what I understood?
0: Yeah, well, Labour's approach to the FTA was to say, well, before we agree to it, we have to properly have the time to be able to assess the agreement, to see the advice, to understand the implications.
1: Yeah.
0: Again, this is another area where it's good to have consensus, but you can't, if you're the government governing party, whoever it is, you can't just say to the opposition, you have to agree with us right now. And that's consensus.
1: Yeah.
0: Consensus is actually working for the other party so they can feel comfortable. So we just took a bit of time to get those clarifications. But the other thing that Labor did is we actually went to the government and said, well, we actually want to see a few other things put in place to help manage some of the concerns. So, for example, Labor's been able to negotiate extra resourcing for the Labor Inspectorate so that we have more people who can check on the visa conditions and prevent migrant exploitation, because that's been a real concern over recent years.
1: Mm.
0: We also have got the government to agree to bring forward the modern slavery legislation to be read in Parliament so that we can be making sure that we're strengthening the protections against modern slavery in our law. So we're taking quite a pragmatic approach. We didn't want to stop it just for political reasons, but we've sought to understand it and then build some other good outcomes into it. Look, the best analysis I've seen of this agreement is that it's a good trade agreement, but not a great one.
1: Yeah.
0: There are definitely areas where it helps to get New Zealand's foot in the door, but also some of the areas are, you know, perhaps modest progress for New Zealand. But our approach in this area is don't let perfect be the enemy of good. And if we can make progress on ARCID access for New Zealand and building the India-New Zealand relationship, that's a good thing, and Labor stands in favour of that.
1: Yeah, yeah. No, thank you so much, Michael. It's been good talking to you. I think keep up your work, and we'll hopefully catch up again in a few weeks and get an update. And as policies get announced, we will get you back on. Thank you so much, Michael. Have a good evening.
0: Thanks. Have a great night, everyone.
1: So, yeah, Michael Ward. Kafi tight race hoegi Mount Roskill ki. I reckon Mount Roskill will be one of the tightest things. Carlos Cheng is doing good work there. He's very visible. Har jagah wo hai. Michael Wood is a huge veteran of Mount Roskill. He is very, very much liked there. And it was a shock loss. Honestly speaking, maine kabhi socha bhi nahi tha ki Michael Wood will lose in Mount Roskill. But he's back. He's back. Frustration hai community mein. There is a lot of, I can say, the hope has not been met. Jo hum soch rahe the hoga national ke saath, abhi tak nahi hua hai. Lekin kya wo labor ke saath hoga? Have people forgotten what labor did? I don't know. Logo ki memory to short term hoti hai. You usually vote on ki haan pichle ek mahine, do mahine, teen mahine mein humne kya dekha. So those things are there as well. But I'm just starting to think that which way is this going to go? Aur is waqt dekha jaye to the way New Zealand First is going, they are the party to watch out for. They're always the party to watch out for. Lekin abhi unka jo momentum hai, it is going really well. For good or bad, obviously they're using different tactics. And small parties can do that. Jo bhi politics deeply understand karta hai, samajh hai ki bhai ACT party ya Green ho gayi ya NZ First ho gayi, Maori party ho gayi, they can come out and make statements because they are not the major party. But hamara system hi aisa hai ki we cannot govern alone. I mean, Labour has governed once alone, lekin that's not gonna happen. Two party minimum and most likely three party politics, which makes it messy. Kaise control karoge aap Shane Jones ko? Kaise control karoge aap Winston Peters ko? Because they are very firm on what they want, and then you need them to form a government. So this coalition, I think, has delivered to some extent, but it's just sort of fading away. 4 mahine pade hain abhi. You know, we are May, June, July, August, September, October. 5 months, right? November, we're going to vote. So let's see what policies, kya hota hai, what people come out with. I think the pace is going to pick up very, very soon. Or I'm going to start bringing that to you. Jojo announcements aayengi, jojo baatein hoengi. Hum us pe bahut discussion karenge, charcha karenge, debate karenge. We'll get panels in to say, kya acha agar aapne unhone ye announce kara hai, then why are we doing that? As one of the biggest ethnic groups, jo hum Indian group hai yahan pe, we have the power to vote. We have the power to move things now. So we are not just any other voter. So I think it's important ki hame samajh aana chahiye ki kya policy hame favor karegi, kya ideology hame support karegi. Which way should you go? Obviously you have to have an open mind, but the election's important. As a democracy mein ye sabse bada right, sabse bada, hamara kartavya hai ki hame democracy ko bachana hai, hame democracy ko accountable rakhna hai. They are delivering for the people. It shouldn't just be something random. You know, that, achha chalo, jo bhi hua, it's okay, I don't care. You should care. You know, that is what it's about. If you don't care, then you have no right to complain later on.

0: Rana. Dying Tech.
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